That is Dylan Scott, and this town's been too good to us on 102.7 Coyote Country. My name's Ryan. This is The Road Show, and the Michael E. Minden Prize Closet is still open. And I've got a big one for you today. Tickets to see Rascal Flatts. They're back, they're touring, and they're coming to town. 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

So the Mega Millions jackpot up to $600 million. Do I have a pocket full of tickets? Well, that's kind of like asking if Coyote plays country music. Of course I do. I'm a lotto degenerate. You still have time to go get yourself some. The drawing is not until tomorrow at 8 p.m. And thanks to the folks over at Terrible's, the lotto store at State Line still there. Here's Lauren Elena, all my exes on Coyote.

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Gonna call out the keyword to go see those guys one last time in just a few minutes. Why is he calling?

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All right, roadies, this is the last call. If you want to win the first pair of tickets for Rascal Flatts, text off the keyword. 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
1: Turn up the country music.
0: A

Well, I knew it was going to be a busy weekend for first responders, but just how busy was it? Well, Las Vegas Fire and Rescue responded to 288 calls in just 48 hours. That's like six calls an hour or one every 10 minutes, something like that. And that's just fire and rescue. To all the first responders out there, thank you for keeping us safe this weekend. Hey, it's not a-

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1027 Coyote Country. If you drive a Ford, specifically an Explorer or Expedition, or maybe a Navigator or Aviator, if you're fancy, listen up. A recall might impact you. Something wrong with the transmission. It could roll away even in park. Years impacted are 2018 to 2021. F-150's on the list, too. Forgot to mention that. If you got one, call your dealer. Here's Dan and Shay. It's Bigger Houses.

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2: I knew I'd see her around. I'd be at some party, she'd show up and I'd be walking out. Or across some parking lot, hiding behind her sister. I'd look up, she'd be at the red light beside me in that white Maxima with a sticker on the back. I'd act

1027 Coyote Country. So Joey Chestnut held on to his title as the hot dog eating champ over the weekend. 66 hot dogs and buns in just 10 minutes. His all-time record is north of 80. That's over 20,000 calories, over 20,000 grams of carbs, and some 42,000 milligrams of sodium. Is he an athlete? Is it a sport? Sure. But for me, it's honestly hard to watch. Bailey Zimmerman, Chevy Silverado. Wow.

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and Kent teaming up with Co Wetzel for Rocky Mountain Low on 102.7 Coyote Country. My name's Ryan, and that is going to wrap things up for me on this Monday afternoon. Appreciate you tuning into the road show. We'll do it again tomorrow at 3 o'clock. If you want to get in touch, if you have compliments, complaints, love letters, hate mail, I'm easy to find. Ryan from 1981 on all the socials. Elena's up next. Enjoy your Monday night. Talk to you tomorrow. Just

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2: Hey there, it's Elena, and welcome to a brand new week of Backstage Country with a brand new host. He's already got two number one songs. If you want to really throw it back, he was on The Voice, Team Blake. Now he's on like every next big thing list, recognized by CMT, the Grand Ole Opry. He's toured with Morgan Wallen, John Party, Jason Aldean, Ashley McBride, Parker McCollum, just to name a few. We're so ready for you. Corey Kent, what's up?
3: Hey guys, man, I've been ready for this for a while. Happy to be here with you, Elena, and all these listeners. I plan to tell you guys lots of stories behind my music, including my latest hit with my Texas buddy, Co Wetzel, Rocky Mountain Low, some stuff about my touring, and a whole lot more.
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0: It's Backstage Country. We got Corey Kent here this week, and a big announcement a few weeks ago. You let us all know that Heartland Rock and Roll is coming out September 25th. Yeah. How does it feel to finally be able to stop teasing that something's coming, yeah, but like it's on its way?
1: Heartland Rock and Roll, the cat's out of the bag. This is a record that I've been so highly anticipating getting this into people's hands. I just feel like, you know, when I think of Eric Church, I think of the Chief record. When, yeah, I think of Stapleton, I think of the Traveler record. When I think of Casey Musgraves, I think of Golden Hour. And I've been proud of all the records that I've put out, but I've never had that feeling like this could be my record, that when people think of what I've done in country music and my brand of country music, like I think they're gonna think of this record. And that's a really big thought. And obviously, you have no idea how people are gonna respond. But I've never had that, like, sixth sense about a record like I have with

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3: That's what makes it terrifying, because when you push the envelope a little bit, and I mean, there's no telling how people respond to that. I mean, Empty Words was a total shot in the dark that I didn't think anybody would care about, and it has become our biggest, best release we've ever had. Rocky Mountain Low was a song we didn't even tell our label about. You know, like it was just this thing that we wanted to do, and it was a chance. And it's, you know, thankfully so far these chances have paid off. But this record just feels like, you know, all of my favorite things about country music like met up, all my favorite things about rock and roll kind of met up and blended so perfectly in this record. And it's kind of what, you know, when somebody stops us in the airport and they're like, hey, see, you got a guitar there, you play music? Yeah, what kind? Just saying country music has never like done it justice. Like, it doesn't help you understand what type, right? Mm-hmm. So we say like, oh, kind of country, kind of rock, somewhere in there. But even still, it didn't really get the point across to where they could like picture it in their head. And I feel like we, somewhere along the way, kind of stumbled across this Heartland rock and roll term. And it was the first time I'm like, that's it. That's what the sound's called. And I think you hear that from the first 10 seconds of the record. You're going to hear exactly what we're talking about, Heartland rock and roll.
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0: It's Backstage Country. We got Corey Kent here this week. And a big announcement a few weeks ago, you let us all know that Heartland Rock and Roll is coming out September 25th. Yeah.
1: Heartland Rock and Roll. The cat's out of the bag.
0: Like, I've got to say, I love the aesthetic of this new era of yours. Like,
1: Thank you.
0: Look, like, everything that's coming together creatively, the visuals. Like, I think it's just, it's so great and so you.
1: Thank you.
0: But how much work goes into figuring out that aesthetic and that visual?
1: I mean, I think it's a lot of work, but it doesn't necessarily feel like work. Like, I'm not up at night going like, how should I look?
0: And, should I go with the cream,
1: like,
0: or the...
1: Yeah, like, it's more of just kind of a natural evolution of just getting to know yourself better and better. And
0: yeah.
1: I think for me, a lot of that searching was really me trying to maybe downplay like where I'm from and try to be different than the people that I come from and my surroundings, and just like that self-discovery. And then it's almost full circle. It's like it's coming back to like, man, I've been running from or kind of swimming upstream trying to be a little bit different, and then realizing that like who I am naturally is just a little bit different, and just like, hey, fully embrace that, like lean into that. Like, yeah, you like boots and cowboy hats and you like motorcycles and you like really destroyed pieces of clothes. You don't get rid of anything. Like, yeah, I just like wearing the same things and wearing them out. When you find something good, you stick with it. And as opposed to just trying to always look like, I don't know, the freshest in the room. Like, you've never seen me wear this shirt before. Like, stop overthinking all that stuff. Just like, be you, do what you like, lean into those things and be unapologetic about it. And that's kind of what led to, I think, the look and the aesthetic of this record. And it's just what I love the most.
0: What a liberating feeling to like finally get there, right?
1: Yeah, I think a lot of people fight that for a long time.
0: A lot.
1: And yeah, just kind of embracing the most natural parts of who you are and where you come from. There's a lot of freedom in that.
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1: 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And
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0: It's Backstage Country. We got Corey Kent here this week, and a big announcement a few weeks ago. You let us all know that Heartland Rock and Roll is coming out September 25th. Yeah.
1: Heartland Rock and Roll. The cat's out of the bag.
0: Like, I've got to say, I love the aesthetic of this new era of yours. Like,
1: Thank you.
0: Look, like everything that's coming together creatively, the visuals. Like, I think it's just, it's so great, and so you.
1: Thank you.
0: But even just hearing you talk about the aesthetic and stuff, I hear all of that wisdom that you've gained over the years, and I'm so glad that you've made it to that point. You know, with all of that change and all of that life experience also comes, like, I don't know, just a reevaluation of like what you, how you define success, how, what you think is actually worth, you know, chasing and fighting for, and what you really want to celebrate, the success that you want to celebrate. How would you say that you define success these days?
1: Ooh, what a massive question. It's really tough to make a living in country music and to fight for people to pay attention to what you're doing.
0: Yeah, ain't that the truth?
1: And so that's like a really tough uphill battle. And I was like, that's not hard enough. Let's have four kids while we're trying to do that. And let's try to have a healthy marriage and build really what I call like chasing two dreams at the same time.
0: Yeah.
1: Because I think obviously there are country artists that have families and there's country artists who don't. But there's very few who have had a family from the jump, from zero success, and had to juggle both of those things. And, you know, being a good dad is super important to me, being a present father. And it's a really tough thing to balance. But I would say, like, success to me is being in the right rooms, not being in every room. Mm. And my music resonating with the right people, not everybody. And being okay with saying no when other people feel like they couldn't say no. And finding that line of just, there is real life outside of my country music career. And finding the balance of those two things, which I don't even know if that's actually possible.
0: Right.
1: But you can't stop fighting for it, because like that's where it gets way out of balance. And that's where you end up having personal life regrets or career regrets.

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Stick around, because we're going to be sharing some new music you're going to love. The Backstage Breakout single is coming your way in just a few on Backstage Country.

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1: It's Backstage Country. I'm Elena. Corey Kent is with me all week long, and we're talking about some of your biggest hits, and that includes This Heart, second number one song. And earlier this year, you kind of kicked off the year by celebrating that number one, right?
2: Yeah, man. This one was feels like an impossible uphill battle. You know, this song took a really long time to kind of get legs and take off running. Especially at country radio, it felt like for a long time this was not going to happen. It was just sitting outside the top 40 and just kind of hovering there. But we were seeing people at the shows sing this song the way that they were singing Wild as Her. And so we had like a little bit of something to reference, to compare it to. And we're like, man, these people love this song and it's working here. I wonder why it's not working there. And not too long after that, I don't know, just something changed. I remember being so concerned about where it was. And then at a certain point, I just went, I'm gonna drive myself crazy by worrying about this song. And if it becomes a quote unquote hit, it's already a hit with our fans. So you know what? I had a very like succinct, short moment where I just prayed. And I was like, all right, God, I'm done trying to outwork you. Like, if you want this thing to happen, you got it. I'm done. Like,
1: literally let go.
2: Yeah,
1: let go.
2: I let go. And I stopped worrying about it. I stopped keeping up with how it was doing. And it soared all the way to the top. You know, it was such a reassuring moment of like God going, did you think you're in control? But you're not in control of this, man. Yeah. Focus on what you can control, which is creating music that you like, that will resonate with your fans, and leave the results up to me. And that's what we did. And this became, you know, a song that barely even made it into the charts, became one of the top 10, top 8, something, most played songs on country radio. And it's one of the songs that I still hear. I drive, you know, an old Bronco, and it's just stuck on the country station in Dallas, and I drive around and I still hear this song on the radio. And it's a year plus removed from being a hit. And man, it's a special one. It really feels like a hard-fought victory, and like we got to kind of plant our flag in country music and go, hey, we're here to stay. It wasn't just one song. We're going to be stringing a bunch together. And
1: so much sweeter that way.
2: It is. Like, yeah, it's been a fun journey. It's not how I would have drawn it up,
1: yeah.
2: You know, but I think God's got a plan, and clearly it's better than the one that I would have come up with.
0: Coming up next, more with Corey Kent on Backstage Country.
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0: It's Backstage Country. I'm Elena. Corey Kent is with me all week long, and we're talking about some of your biggest hits. And Corey, we were just playing This Heart, and I mentioned how you started the year off celebrating this number one. I was sad that I missed your number one party. It was right down the road from where we're at right now, actually. But I saw that you gave all of the writers and producers and people involved in this track a bat. Yeah. Can you tell me what that commemorative bat meant?
1: So become pretty good friends with the guys at Marucci Bats, which they make some, they're one of the biggest bat makers for the MLB. And, you know, I just remember hearing stories about typical like commemorative plaques that people get or records, or, and I was like, I want to do something a little bit different. And so I hit up my friends at Marucci, and they were super kind and down to help me kind of come up with something unique. It was just my way of like acknowledging great songwriters, because my career has been built on great songs, some of which that I've written, some of which that my friends have written. And a lot of times I feel like the writers don't get the recognition that they deserve. They're kind of in the shadows of country music, and you know, everybody here in Nashville understands how the industry, how the machine works, how the integral role that these songwriters play. But where I live in Texas, like, they don't know anything about that, right? And that's a majority of the world. Like, a lot of times people don't know the names of these writers. They don't know who wrote these songs. And so for me, it was just, you know, I came up in the songwriting world, writing songs for other people, and just putting myself in their shoes of like, man, it would be nice to get handed, you know, a flower and a standing ovation for doing something truly incredible, being great at what you do. And so this is just my way of giving them something unique, and, you know, pun fully intended, of, you know, helping me hit a home run, hit it out of the park. And just something that I think that the writers would appreciate, and not just another record on their wall, but something that's unique and fun and a cool piece to talk about when somebody walks into their office.
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1: It's Backstage Country. I'm Elena. Corey Kent is here this week as your host. And Corey, we're talking about all your songs, all your music, stories behind everything. But I want to talk about a song that has done some incredible things this year already with your buddy Ko Wetzel, Rocky Mountain Low. Now, I got to say, like, I kind of assumed that Ko was a writer on this, so I was surprised when I saw that he wasn't. Yeah. You, of course, are. Tell me then, how did he end up on this track?
2: Yeah, I mean, it kind of sounds like Ko wrote
1: it does, the
2: second verse,
1: yeah,
2: for sure. And that's what led to me reaching out to him. We've been billed on a lot of the same festivals, especially mm-hmm. recently, as we've kind of had a come up. Ko's been touring at a high level for a long time, and I've always had a lot of respect for how he's gone about his business, like how he's stayed true to himself. He's silenced the noise and just focused on building what he wanted to build. Okay. And, you know, especially living in Texas, like you talk to a lot of people in that area and you go, who's your favorite country artist? Ko Wetzel. Like, there's a lot of people who feel that way. So I've always had a ton of respect for how he's just done his own thing. He beats to his own drum. He doesn't really play by the rules. And, you know, he's had success in ways that don't make sense to the status quo.
1: Right.
2: And I feel like we have also experienced that, right? I left Nashville. I moved to Texas. I got dropped here. You know, I was writing songs for a company and they fired me, and I moved to Texas and built it on the road, and things started happening, and just decided, if it ain't broke, don't fix it. Let's just stay here and keep doing our thing. And that led to a friendship with Ko, playing these shows, but also living, you know, not too far down the road. And I sent him this song. As soon as we wrote it, I told the guys, my friends that I wrote this song with, I was like, this sounds like Ko would be the best voice on verse two. Like, I would believe it if I sang it. I feel like I can narrate this story really well, but I would believe it that much more if it was Ko. So let me send this song to him. So I sent it to him, and this song was gonna be a focus whether he was on it or not, because I love the song so much. But when we got, you know, I sent it to him and he was like, man, that is a damn song. But there's so much red tape that has to be cut through to get a duet across the finish line.
1: A logistic especially
2: when you both have major labels and you have management and you got, you know, all these people that are vetting all the opportunities that are coming in. We just decided we don't want to deal with any of that. And we don't want anybody to be able to say no. So let's just not tell anybody.
1: Amazing.
2: So we booked the studio out in Cisco, Texas. We hired the film crew and we just met up and cut the song and turned it in, and we told everybody, this is what we want to do. We want this to be the first song out on the new record, and just kind of set the tone for what's coming next.
1: Yeah.
2: And we followed our gut, you know, we followed our intuition. I still think there's a really cool place for that, a really vital place for it in a time where everything is super data driven. Mm. You know, you got to have X amount of streams for X amount of months, and then it you know, it hits all these benchmarks, and then it gets to go to radio, and then you hope it performs well. And we were just like, sometimes you just have to trust what you're feeling when you hear a song for the first time. 3 days later, after the song came out, 3 days later, it went to radio. So no data. We had no idea how it would do. It's been our fastest climbing single we've ever had.
1: What a testament to not overthinking things and just letting things be organically how they're supposed to. Let's go ahead and hear this song because it makes me love it even more now.
2: Hey, all, it's Corey Kent, and this is my song with my friend Ko Wetzel on Backstage Country.

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2: That's me, Corey Kent. Man, it's so much fun hosting and hanging out with you all. We're going to light this thing up. A brand new hour of Backstage Country starts right now.

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1: Hey, y'all, this is Corey Kent.
2: Bucket list items that are still on the horizon. I want to talk a little bit about that because this week is you did something that is on many, many artists' bucket list, and it's actually the second time you've done it, but played Red Rocks.
1: Yeah.
2: And you got to play with your idol, Eric Church.
1: Yeah.
2: So, I mean, on weeks like this, you're thinking about that big picture a lot, right? I mean, look how far you've come.
1: Yeah.
2: What is ahead as far as professionally goes? Like, what is still on the bucket list for you?
1: Man, we've got to cross so many things off that I never thought would be possible. You know, I mean, we're playing headline tours in Europe and the UK, and we just got back from Australia and New Zealand. Like, I'm seeing places that I actually, they weren't even on the bucket list because I didn't know, I didn't think that that was possible, that like we'd be asked to go to all these places because people wanted to hear our music. So some of them were crossing off and they weren't even on there, you know? But for me, personally, like when I think of the things that I want to accomplish within country music, you know, I think your dreams should be big enough that they're scary to go after. And so some of those, I mean, I'm opening up for Eric Church at Red Rocks. That's been, I got a call while I was in Australia from my manager, and he said, if you could do any show opening up for any artist at any venue in the world, what would it be? I was like, easy, Eric Church at Red Rocks.
2: No way.
1: He goes, well, that offer just came through. I was like, are you kidding me? So I am like actively, we're crossing things off, but you know, the dream is to transcend into this area, into this like sector of country music where I can play all these venues, right? Like we played Royal Albert Hall as part of a festival. I want to go headline Royal Albert Hall. I want to go headline Red Rocks. I want to, you know, the way that I view it is like building the floor and not focusing on the ceiling. So I have no idea where the ceiling is. That's an impossible ask, right? Like, how big could this possibly get? I have no idea. Yeah. But I know where the floor is right now. And it's like, how do we constantly raise that floor? We never go backwards. We just keep building. And that's really been my focus. So a lot of my ambitions are building the floor.
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1: You think Ko Wetzel, it's not just one song. 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

0: It's Backstage Country. Corey Kent is here, and we were talking about your song with Coe Wetzel, Rocky Mountain Low. And it's really cool to hear you talk about your friendship with him and how you already had the friendship, and now that you have a song that's so successful together. Does that change your friendship at all, like strengthen it? Like, tell me what that does for a friendship, having this experience.
1: Yeah, I think there's like a locking arms moment that happens. When you do a song with somebody, like, you're kind of, you know, for better or worse, tying your careers together in a way. Like, that thing is going to, that's going to live forever. And so I know Coe's extremely careful about who he decides to hop on a song with. Mm-hmm. He's very careful and deliberate about who he asks to be on songs. And I've kind of, you know, been the same way. I've watched guys and girls who are a little more frivolous with that and just like not as intentional. And then I've watched people like Coe who are super intentional, and it's helped build a brand, right? Yeah. And Coe's been masterful at building a brand. Like, you think Coe Wetzel, it's not just one song. It's the persona that is Coe. And so I know he's been super deliberate about that, which, you know, I think it does. It does strengthen your friendship because it shows like a mutual respect for what each other does artistically. But also, I knew we were going to be pretty good friends simply because we met in Cabo. And I feel like if you...
0: What a beautiful start.
1: If you meet in Cabo, like, you're going to be friends. Like, it's hard to, like, have a bad time in Cabo. So, yeah, we do this thing every now and then. Casey Donahue has a Boots on the Beach thing. They rent out the whole resort.
0: Oh, yeah.
1: And it's, like, 3 weeks of absolute madness and, you know, the biggest Texas Red Dirt fans in the world all there. And it's, you know, me and Coe and Randy Rogers and Pat Green and Casey and Josh Abbott and Mike Ryan and just all these artists that live there in the state of Texas or Oklahoma. And that was the first time I met Coe. So I knew we were off to a good start when we got to smoke a cigar in Cabo together. And it's just been fun to see that friendship develop. And like I said, just kind of get that nod of mutual respect from a guy that I've looked up to and really respected how he's gone about his business for a long time.
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0: great first day with Corey Kent here on Backstage Country. I'm Elena. And man, you up for another day of this?
1: I wouldn't miss it for the world, Elena. So much fun hanging out with y'all. I'll be back tomorrow for more stories behind the songs, what's been happening in my world, both on and off the road, and so much more.
0: 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Rest up, and we'll see y'all back here tomorrow on Backstage.

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shine bright. And so do the prizes inside the Coyote Country Prize Closet. 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

0: stars, Kane Brown and Woman in Coyote Country. Good morning. How you doing? It's Sean and Amy in the morning.
1: I'm a lot better this morning than I was yesterday.
0: So you got some rest?
1: No, zero. Oh. There was no nap yesterday. There was no time. And then I didn't go to bed till probably 11.
0: What?
1: Yeah, I got sucked into this show. Couldn't even tell you the name of it. I should have remembered that. Yeah. It's on Netflix, and I fell asleep to it on Sunday night. My husband and I started the show, mm-hmm. and then I fell asleep, of course, because that's my MO. And then I had to catch up last night. So he was like, I've watched 5 episodes. I'm like, there's no way you watched 5. Sure enough, he did. You know, it shows you how many you've watched, right?
0: Right.
1: So it's I Will Find You on Netflix. It is so good. Of course, it's a crime. It's a mystery. So I stayed up with my eyes like taped open trying to catch up so we can get it over.
0: So did you catch up?
1: I did catch up.
0: Okay.
1: I did, yeah. Right. Not on sleep, but on the show.
0: I was going to say, but you feel better today.
1: I feel better today, yeah. I don't know.
0: Well, what time do you think you're going to hit the wall? Let's take a poll.
1: It'll be, normally it's around 2.
0: You think?
1: It's like a 2. Well, I mean, in the morning, like I'll probably hit it at like 10, but mm-hmm. then I always get a second wind and then 3 I'll be done for.
0: Okay.
1: Yeah. Yep, that's it.
0: And then by 7, you'll be watching more of the show.
1: Exactly.
0: I see how this goes.
1: But last night we had everybody over because we normally do Sunday dinner, right? Mm-hmm. But since Sunday we were all...
0: go ahead and say it.
1: Hungover.
0: Yes.
1: So I said, let's do Sunday dinner on Monday. So everybody came over and we watched Go USA. And it was a terrible game.
0: Yeah.
1: So. Yeah. That was tough.
0: No. But
1: so,
0: hey.
1: Now I'm over being... No, now I am a soccer fan for now. So I have to pick another team. And I think it's the Netherlands.
0: You think?
1: Yeah.
0: Okay. Mm-hmm. All right. Well, we'll just see how they go.
1: Yeah.
0: And we're going to find out if you're a good luck or a bad charm. Mm-hmm. A good charm or a bad mm-hmm. charm.
1: Yes. That'll be it.
0: All right. Well, you noticed earlier that I am wearing my Disneyland shirt.
1: I did.
0: And that's for a reason. Mm-hmm. Because today we're going to be surprising... our Disneyland grand prize winner.
1: Yes.
0: Around 7:40-ish.
1: Yes.
0: And just about the same time we used to call out the winning name. So if you were one of our winners, you won a 4-pack of 2-day, 1-park-per-day tickets. Hold your breath, cross your fingers, put on your Mickey Mouse ears, mm-hmm. and say a little prayer because coming up around 7:40, we're going to contact the grand prize winner, which gets the overnight stay at the Disneyland Hotel, one of those hotels, and for 3-day, 1-park-per-day ticket. So it's a big deal.
1: Mm-hmm. Mm-hmm.
0: All right. So that's what's coming up. Hey, what's on your mind this morning? Our text line is open. A lot of folks already joining in. If you want to text in, it's 702-597-1027. We're here. We're live. We're local. We're up with you. And we're happy to be here. And thanks for choosing us. Sean and Amy in the morning here in Coyote Country.

0: Coyote Country, we get you back to the music faster.
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1: The Optical Lab. Buckeye Bob says, good morning to the 6 o'clock club. Have a great show. Warming up a bit. Stay cool and hydrated. Isn't that the truth? Good morning to Nancy. Everybody have a great day. Chi-Town John says, Taco Tuesday. But you know what? I made lasagna last night and there's leftovers, so we might have to move Taco Tuesday
2: to Wednesday.
1: I'm slacking. Uber Ashley says, happy Taco Tuesday. Monique, good morning. Hopefully everybody has a great day. Mari says, I Will Find You, which is the show that I'm watching on Netflix, is worth losing sleep over. So I'm on episode 5, Maria, so let me know how good. It is really good, gal, if you haven't watched it. And it's an easy watch. Some of the episodes are only like 37, 40 minutes long. So Ernie, good morning. Is today Ernie's birthday?
2: Yes, it is.
1: Let's go. Happy birthday, Ernie.
2: Happy birthday, Ernie.
1: Kyle, good morning. And Lene, top of the morning. Slow start for me this morning. Weekend can't come fast enough. Amen, I'm telling you. Well, Ernie, happy Tuesday, Taco Tuesday birthday. I love to see that for you.
2: Yeah, fantastic. Thanks for starting your birthday with us. On the way through the day today, a grand prize winner for our Disneyland contest. That'll be happening after 7 o'clock. We've got a big 7 o'clock hour.
1: We do, because at 7:30, we are going to talk to one of my cruise kids, one of the kids from the group chat I accidentally got added to. He's going to join us

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1: So Maren Morris says that she's taking... She said she's taking a break from country music to spend more time with her son. And I was like, when were you not taking a break from country music?
0: I feel like been a while.
1: It's been a very, very long time. Mm-hmm. So I wasn't sure where that came from, but she said she wants to write music for Broadway. She loves Broadway. But yeah, the headline, I was like, she tells NBC she's taking a break. It's been at least 4 or 5 years.
0: It's been a while.
1: Yeah, it's been a long time.
0: And she said she just wasn't into country music she didn't like it anymore.
1: Right.
0: She was done with it.
1: Yeah. So that's what it was very,
0: now she's
1: very
0: taking
1: interesting.
0: A break.
1: And you know what it reminded me of is when two Friends episodes. One, we were on a break. That was, I mean, come on, that's legendary, iconic. But the other is when Ross and Rachel, when she calls and says, "I'm over you," and he's like, "When were you under me?" Like, when remember that episode?
0: Yeah.
1: It's like, because I was just like, when were you not taking a break for country music? Whatever the case. The rumors that Taylor Swift and Travis Kelce had their wedding or are going to release a wedding documentary, I guess are being put to rest. TMZ says there's no plans whatsoever, even though they did have professional cameras and all of that there. But of course, everybody does that. Like, that can
0: sure.
1: be just for them.
0: Yeah, could
1: but
0: be.
1: But here's my twist to that.
0: Oh.
1: What if, because there's a lot of rumors right now going around that she is in talks for the first ever $1 billion residency, and she would perform both at Madison Square Garden in New York and Sphere here in Las Vegas. What if wedding visuals were at the Sphere?
0: Oh, that'd be so awesome.
1: How insane would that be? I'm sure she'll use them for something. I just don't think it's going to be a sit-down documentary about the wedding. I don't know. But I think that this would be absolutely incredible. I think she, after the Eras Tour, it's time that she does get to... Everybody loves the residency, right? Once mm-hmm. they do it once, they're oh, wow, I get to just stay in place and everybody comes to me. How cool is that? And especially at Sphere, oh my gosh. And then MSG, of course, she obviously has ties to that and with that because of the wedding and all, living in New York or having a place in New York. So I don't know. I think it would be, if I'm going to talk to her people and say, hey, listen,
0: okay.
1: I think she would absolutely love it.
0: And you heard it here first, folks.
1: Yes.
0: From Amy.
1: Lastly, Garth Brooks is planning a major arena tour for fall of this year, which is super exciting. It's going to be called Blame It on My Roots Tour, and it's going to be a throwback to his 90s days, which 90s Garth, come on, guys. What do we not love about that? So the only dates that have been announced are August 21st and 22nd in Indy. No other dates. So we can just cross our fingers and hope that Las Vegas is going to be on it, because that is going to be something that's going to be a bucket list. Just highlighting
0: always
1: his 90s.
0: Oh
1: my God. Mm-hmm. I love me some Garth Brooks. Y'all can get details on these stories. CoyoteCountryLV.com.
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1: Country roots run deep in Vegas. 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

0: It's Sean and Amy in the morning here in Coyote Country. More good stuff. You know, Amy, we've been talking a lot about weddings lately. But,
1: yes, I have.
0: It's a little different one. If you need a reminder that life has a funny way of coming full circle, we got it for you with this one. A couple named Max and Jordan. Max and Jordan recently had the wedding of their dreams. But the moment that everybody's talking about him, it didn't happen during the ceremony. It happened during the father-daughter dance. So Jordan's parents had dug up an old home video from when she was just 4 years old. And as she danced with her dad, they surprised everybody by playing the recording over the speakers. Little Jordan, 4 years old, excitedly described what her future wedding would look like.
2: My wedding is going to have clowns dancing with two children and a moon bounce and face painting.
1: So cute.
0: Exactly what you'd expect from a four-year-old, right? Well, then came the question. What's your husband's name going to be?
1: Oh my God.
0: Max. And without missing a beat, she just blurts it out. And everybody in the room, as you heard, goes crazy. The groom's jaw drops down. And if you saw the video, he was toasted.
1: He looked like me on Saturday.
0: Oh my gosh.
1: But it was so cute because he got tears in his eyes.
0: Yes, he did. It was crazy. To be fair, she did have a little boyfriend named Max when she was 4 years old, but it wasn't this Max.
1: Right.
0: But decades later, though, she really did end up marrying a man named Max, which is crazy. Yeah. You know, I mean, just imagine that. So sometimes you got to admit, life writes a better story than we ever could. And every once in a while, childhood dreams have a way of finding us anyway. And that I thought was some good stuff.
1: So, so awesome. I love that. You have to watch the video. We'll have to get it up online. It's so, so stinking cute. Hey, coming up after 7 o'clock this morning, we're going to play Can't Beat Amy. We can tell you what it's for now. Rascal Flatts at the Coliseum, December 5th.
0: It's coming up just after 7 here in Coyote.

0: Moving on.
1: It's good to be home again.
2: Come on.
1: 1027 Coyote Country is KCYE Boulder City.

0: It is Max McNown's Better Me for You in Coyote Country with Sean and Amy in the morning. Let's open her up, our Michael E. Minden Diamond Jeweler Prize Closet today for Win 'Em Before You Can Buy 'Em tickets, Amy.
1: So you know Ernie is new to country music. He said, I'm a little new to country music. Who and where? Rascal Flatts, Cars, Life is a Highway. That's the best way to explain it to a parent. Well, that's who Rascal Flatts is.
0: Yesterday, I was listening to The Road Show, and Ryan featured their very first number one, Praying for Daylight.
1: Oh,
0: it was
1: my God.
0: 20 years ago.
1: Man,
0: it may have been 26 years. It was their first hits. One. I'm like, oh, wow, that's such a great song.
1: Love, love, love. Rascal Flatts at the Coliseum, which is such a great intimate venue.
0: Mm-hmm.
1: On December 5th, kicking off NFR.
0: Oh, it's going to be such a great year this year.
1: Yeah, so let's play Can't Beat Amy. We need caller 10 702-597-1027. Good luck.
0: See if you can redeem yourself today.
1: Yeah, yesterday was terrible.
0: Yeah. Coach Jay and Matthew, they put the hit on you yesterday.

0: time to play the game everyone loses. Can't beat Amy.
1: Today's Can't Beat Amy being brought to you by our friends over at Meineke Synthetic Oil Blend. Your oil change now just $24.95 at Meineke. All right. Amy, how are you feeling?
2: I feel okay.
1: Yeah. Feeling good? Let's get to know our contestant today. And we say hey to Jeremy and his sidekick, Adam. How are you guys?
3: Great.
2: Good morning, y'all. You know, see, you tag team. That's why.
1: That's what's happening lately. People are ganging up on you.
3: I'm trying to get out of the truck. he's done a lot of this by himself. Very proud of him.
2: I'm very proud of him.
1: All right. Well, today inside the Mike Lee Minden Diamond Jeweler Prize Closet, we've got some win 'em before you can buy 'em tickets.
2: Yes. You're going to see Roscoe Flats at the Coliseum kicking off NFR this year on December 5th.
1: So now,
3: oh, that'd be great.
1: Jeremy, you've played the game before, correct?
3: Yes, I have.
1: And what was the outcome?
3: I won 1-0 against Amy.
2: 1-0, wowzers.
3: 1-0. Man.
1: Well, we'll see if she can redeem herself. All right. So if you're new to the game, there are five trivia questions. We're going to ask Jeremy the questions first, get his answers. Amy will be outside the studio. We'll bring her back, ask her the same questions. Whoever gets the most correct wins the game. And Jeremy, as you know, if it is a tie, ties go to Amy, right?
3: Yes, it is.
1: All right. So, Aim.
2: All right, I'm out of here. Good luck, gentlemen.
1: Ask you to
3: all right.
1: leave. It's just the three of us, Jeremy, Adam, and myself. I'm going to ask you the five questions. Keep in mind, guys, if you don't know the answer, you can skip or pass, and we'll come back to the question if time permits. I do have to take only your first guess, so do keep that in mind. The clock will begin after I ask the first question. Are you ready?
3: I'm ready.
1: Here we go, guys. Question number one. What is the official language of Brazil?
3: Spanish.
1: What is 17 times 4?
3: 17 times 4 is 68.
1: What musical instrument is played with a drumstick but isn't a drum?
3: Oh, skip.
1: Did you say skip?
3: Skip, yeah.
1: What sea creature has three hearts?
3: Octopus.
1: I'm going to ask one more question. What superhero is known as the Scarlet Witch? Okay, guys. Time. Time ran out. So.
3: Yeah.
1: I was trying to give you a little benefit of the doubt.
3: All right.
1: Since I did not hear the first time you said skip. But all right. So let's bring Amy back. Ask her the same questions.
3: Right.
1: Now, we only got through, what, three of them? We only got through three, Aim.
3: It's a rough day.
1: Yeah, they're having a rough day. They just said rough day. Okay.
3: It's the heat.
2: It is hot out there.
1: So I'm going to put you guys in the cone of silence. Good thing I have two cones. So here we go. I'm going to put you in the cones and ask Amy the same five questions. Now, as always, Aim, the time begins when I ask the first question. Here we go. What is the official language of Brazil?
2: Skip.
1: What is 17 times 4?
2: 68.
1: What musical instrument is played with drumsticks but isn't a drum?
2: A bongo.
1: What sea creature has three hearts?
2: A squid.
1: What superhero is known as the Scarlet Witch?
2: The Red Witch.
1: The Red Witch. And what is the official language of Brazil? Oh, time has run out.
2: Brazilian?
1: Oh my gosh.
2: That was a hard one.
3: It was hard today. That was rough.
1: You guys are all just making excuses what you're doing. All right, let's run through the questions and answers.
2: I was so close. Okay, go.
1: Let's run through the questions and answers. What is the official language of Brazil? Amy said Brazilian.
2: It is That's not... the wax.
1: Yes. And Jeremy and Adam said Spanish.
2: I was about to say that, but I didn't want anybody to make fun of me.
3: I don't know if it's right.
1: The answer, the correct answer is Portuguese.
2: Golly.
1: Portuguese, the official language of Brazil.
2: I guess
1: what is 17 times 4? You both gave me the same answer of 68. Is that correct? It is. 68.
3: It is.
1: What musical instrument is played with drumsticks but isn't a drum? Jeremy and Adam had no answer for me on that. They skipped. Amy said bongo. You play bongos with your hands. You play bongos with your hands. I would have accepted. Now, check this out. The xylophone, the glockenspiel, the cymbals.
2: The glockenspiel?
1: A wood block. Okay, how about this? A cowbell.
2: Duh.
1: More cowbell.
3: Oh, there you go.
1: Come on.
3: Read those.
1: There were a whole ton of answers for that.
2: I smashed my cowbell on the bleachers. That's
1: it. What sea creature has three hearts? Amy said... A squid? Jeremy said, an octopus.
2: He got it right. He got it right. Oh, my God.
1: What superhero is known as the Scarlet Witch? What did you say? The Red Witch?
2: The Red Witch.
1: The Red Witch. That is not correct. It's Wanda Maximoff.
2: Who?
1: She's from the Marvel universe, so she's a Marvel superhero. So Wanda, I'm just doing a little ciphering here, Aim.
2: My gosh,
1: it hasn't been a good run for you.
2: No way.
1: Jeremy and Adam, winners today of Can't Beat Amy.
3: With two of them.
2: With only two, right?
1: That's a sad state, isn't it?
2: Yeah, it is. Wowzers. Well, congratulations, y'all. You are going to go see Rascal Flatts December 5th at the Coliseum inside Caesar's Palace. Congratulations.
3: Awesome. Thank you, guys.
1: Thanks for playing our game, guys. Have a great rest of the day.
3: You guys.

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0: 1027 Coyote Country. Luke Holmes and Be By You with Sean and Amy in the morning. Thanks for being here with us.
1: So last week was one of the most fun weeks I have ever had in my life. I was accidentally added to a group chat of 13 teenagers on a cruise from California to Mexico. And I was on it with them, I believe, most of the time. So I have all their numbers, and I told them who I was when they docked. When they came back, I finally told them, hey guys, I've been in this group chat. My name's Amy. I'm a radio host and I live in Las Vegas. And some
0: how'd that go?
1: I got kicked out. I got kicked out, but I was put back in, and I'm actually still in it right now to this day.
0: Wow.
1: And they're good kids, and I've been talking about them on the air since last week. And we are going to, I was saying on my social media, cruise news. We are going to have one of my cruise kids join us on the show. Coming up next, we're going to call Ryan.
0: All right.
1: And I'm so excited. We're going to introduce Ryan, my cruise kid, to Las Vegas, finally, officially.
0: That's awesome.

0: Jackson in Coyote Country with Sean and Amy in the morning. And give me the number and tell me again who we're calling.
1: We're going to call Ryan. He's one of my cruise kids, one of my friends who took me on a cruise that I didn't step foot on. And we're going to maybe fill in some blanks that I've had just sitting in this group chat for the last week and just say good morning and introduce him to Las Vegas.
0: I'm about ready.
1: Yep.
0: Let me hit that last button.
1: All right.
0: Are you ready?
1: I'm ready.
0: All right. Ryan is who we're calling.
2: Hello.
1: Hey, is this Ryan?
2: Yes.
1: Hey, it's Amy from Coyote Country and
2: Hi.
1: The cruise. How are you?
2: I'm doing amazing. How are you?
1: I am really good. I've got my co-host and my friend Sean here. He's excited to meet you.
0: Hi, Ryan.
2: Hey, what's up?
1: Thanks so much for joining us today. I'm so excited for Las Vegas to finally meet you because they've been hearing about you and your friends for a whole week.
0: It sounds like Wow. You had some fun, Ryan.
2: We sure did, I'll tell you that.
1: So, Ryan, where are you originally from?
2: I'm in Ontario, California, in SoCal.
1: Okay, and you went on the cruise. When did you guys take off or take sail or whatever it is that you do on cruises?
2: We left Monday, July 29th.
1: Okay, and so I started getting the text messages on Tuesday night, Wednesday morning. So, Ryan, you don't even know this, but I woke up Wednesday morning to 113 text messages from you guys. Do you know who added me on accident? Like, who started the group chat?
2: No one really knows, because I think that's the day we made the group chat, and everyone was just finding people and adding people to make sure we can all text and know what's going on the cruise, so...
1: And I believe I took Alex's spot on the group chat. So poor Alex missed out.
2: Yeah.
1: A lot of people were questioning if I felt bad because I took somebody's spot. And I said no, because I was having so much fun on the group chat. So, Ryan, how much fun? Tell us about the cruise. We feel like we were there, but we really were not.
2: Oh, it was every day was more fun and fun we've had. We were just meeting new people. We were exploring what the cruise has to offer. And then last day was just so sad.
1: It was sad for me, too. On Friday morning when I woke up and I saw all the text messages of people, y'all were sad that it was going to be over. And I genuinely was sad, too. So I posted on my social media before I told you guys who I was and that I had been there for most of the time. Some were mad and some were shocked. What was your initial reaction when I said, hey, I've been in this group chat and I'm an adult and I'm in Las Vegas on the radio?
2: To be honest, I was the only one that was like kind of like excited and stoked about it, because when you said we had an opportunity to be on show, I was like, dang, I'm gonna actually be like represented for something, you know, not be like a random person at home. And other people were like, what the heck, get this person out of here. I think some person even thought you were like an AI person, not even like a real person.
1: There was a lot of different emotions. Some people thought that I was placed on there like somebody's parent, like a spy.
2: Yes, exactly.
1: But then, Ryan, you DM'd me.
2: Oh, I actually want this. This is actually so cool.
1: Yeah, so you were the first one to text me on the side, and you added me back in the group when they kicked me out, so I appreciate that. One question a lot of people are asking, though, with getting fined and playing hide and seek, and who lost their key? Can you give me a little backstory? Because that's when I got added.
2: We have a curfew of 1 a.m. for 17 years and older, and we were playing hide and seek a lot. If you're like coming up near the 1 a.m. curfew, the security really gets on you. Like, they, if you're even just walking around, they tend to just write your name down, and next time they see you, they fine your parents $250. And a lot of kids got their names written down just for even like walking back to the room.
1: So they run really a legit type ship, right?
2: that's the type.
1: So did anybody at the end of the cruise, did anybody's parents get that $250 fine?
2: I think one person did get that $250 fine.
1: So, Ryan, did you make lifelong friends in that group chat?
2: Yes, and I'm going to be honest, all of the friends I made were within 20 miles away from where I live. So we even plan on meeting up probably this summer.
1: That is so fun. And Ryan, I told you, I'm starting a GoFundMe so that y'all can go on the cruise. But only one rule, I need to be added to the group chat.
2: Of course. We would love you. Honestly, even if you do that, we would even love to take you on the cruise.
1: You're the best. Ryan, we appreciate it so much. Thanks for joining us in Coyote Country. Las Vegas is so curious about your trip, so thanks for filling in some of the blanks.
2: Thank you.
1: All right, Ryan, we'll talk to you soon.
2: See you later.
1: Okay, bye.
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0: 1027 Coyote Country. Sean and Amy in the morning. Busy morning for us.
1: Yeah, super busy. We have to find a grand prize winner for our Disney tickets.
0: Oh, I think that should be easy to do.
1: That's
0: right?
1: Exciting.
0: We're going to try to surprise somebody with that phone call coming up here next. Family four-pack of 3-day, one park per day tickets for the Disneyland Resort and stay at Disney.

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0: It's Ella Langley and Morgan Wallen, and I can't love you anymore in Coyote Country. Sean and Amy in the morning. Last couple of weeks, we've been giving away family four packs of tickets for the Disneyland Resort and qualifying people for the grand prize.
1: Yes, which is a stay on Disney and upgraded tickets. Let's call our grand prize winner.
0: All right. Fingers crossed. Surprise somebody here. See if we can get an answer on the phone.
2: Hello.
0: Hi there. We're calling for Danielle, please.
2: This is her.
1: Hey, Danielle. It's Sean and Amy with Coyote Country. How are you?
2: Good. How are you?
1: We are good. We've got some really awesome news for you.
2: Oh, okay.
1: You're our grand prize winner.
2: No way.
1: Yes.
2: Wow.
1: Congratulations. You are staying on Disney.
2: Wow. Okay.
1: And we upgraded your tickets as well.
0: Yeah, you now have 4 3-day, 1 park per day tickets for Disneyland and California Adventure. And you get a couple of nights at one of those swanky Disneyland hotels.
2: Wow. That's incredible. I was not expecting that.
1: Well, and have you stayed on Disney before?
2: I did once.
1: And it just makes the entire experience even more magical. I don't know how they do it, but they do.
2: Oh, wow. Okay. I'm so excited. Oh,
1: congratulations, Danielle. And you have kids, yes?
2: Yes. 11 and 9.
1: That's right. You're going to have so much fun. Congratulations.
2: Awesome. Thank you so much.

0: These are thoughts, not statements. Never quote Amy. Welcome to Amy's List.
1: So, the rumors about Taylor Swift and Travis Kelce's wedding getting turned into a documentary looks like it's not going to happen. There were a lot of cameras there, but there are a lot of cameras at everybody's wedding. Mm-hmm. So,
2: That's true.
1: Now we would love for that to happen, right? I would love to sit down with some popcorn and a glass of wine and watch their entire wedding, but I just don't think it's going to happen. However, I have a theory.
2: Oh.
1: So there are huge rumors going around right now that Taylor is allegedly in talks to headline the first ever $1 billion residency. And she would perform both at Madison Square Garden in New York City, where they just got married, and Sphere in Las Vegas.
2: Wow.
1: I think that this would be so good for her. She's a married woman now. She just got off the Eras Tour, just planned a whole wedding. It's time for her to just relax in one or two places and have everybody come to her, which they would.
2: You know, they're looking for a place in New York right now to live. Yep. So that's kind of
1: there also, right? So I don't know, guys. What if she did create a show at Sphere and we got to see glimpses of her wedding?
2: There you're on to something.
1: I think I'm on to something.
2: You heard
1: it here first,
2: that's
1: y'all.
2: Right.
1: It says don't quote me, but right now quote me. If it comes true, quote me. If it doesn't,
2: you can't quote me.
1: So anyways, I think that would be so cool. And $1 billion residency is huge since she's already worth $2 billion. What's another billion?
2: What is
1: another billion? Hey, Maren Morris says that I couldn't believe this headline, to be honest. She told NBC that she's, quote, taking a break from country music to spend more time with her son, who is starting kindergarten. I didn't know that she was not already on a break from country music. She said, four or five years ago that she did not like country
2: music. She was done with country.
1: She was done with it. She was done with all of us. And like I said earlier, it just reminds me of two scenes from Friends. The one where we're on a break, of course, iconic. Yep. But then also when Rachel calls Ross drunk and says, I'm over you. And he said, when were you under me? This is kind of what I'm like. When were you not taking a break? It's been years. So at any rate, that's what she's doing. Somebody who I feel like never takes a break, Mr. Garth Brooks. And he just announced this morning something huge. He's planning a major arena tour for fall of this year. And he's calling it Blame It On All My Roots Tour.
2: Oh.
1: It's going to be a throwback to all of his 90s music and 90s days. And is there anything better than Garth
2: in the
1: 90s? The only thing that's I'm sad about this morning, because you know me, as soon as I see, I scroll down and look for Las Vegas, Nevada.
2: Right.
1: There wasn't anywhere to scroll because he's only announced two shows so far, and that's in Indianapolis, and it's August 21st and 22nd. So no more dates have been announced yet, but they are coming, and I will be searching for them because we have a beautiful arena here in Las Vegas.
2: Yes,
1: multiple arenas here in Las Vegas. So we will see. And Uber Ashley, when we talked about this earlier, requested some Garth. So let's put some on for her, shall we?
2: We shall.
1: All right. Details on these stories, coyotecountrylv.com.
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0: 1027 Coyote Country. Locash, Sean and Amy in the morning. Time to warm up the shower and have somebody hop in and sing for us.
1: Yes, we've got a pair of tickets for you to see Cole Swindell. He's going to be at the Sandbar at Red Rock. Red Rock Pool, such a great venue. Love me some Cole Swindell. Let's get a contestant to sing in the shower. We're going to play a clip of a song. You have to finish it. You got to sing, guys. 702-597-1027. Caller 10, you're up first.
0: Should I play it?
1: Yeah. I think it's easy, but yeah, let's play it.
0: Let's play it one time. Here's what you have to sing the rest of the line.
2: When I saw

music, fewer commercials.

0: 1027 Coyote Country. It's Sean and Amy in the morning. Inside our Michael E. Menden Diamond Jewelry Prize Closet. Amy, we got some tickets for Cole Swindell to give away.
1: Yes, he is going to be, I believe, in like a week and a half. He's going to be at Sandbar at Red Rock.
0: Mm-hmm. Let's get the shower started here so we can get some heat going. Let's see who our contestant is going to be to sing in the shower for Cole Swindell tickets. Hi there. Who is this, please?
2: Hey, this is Will.
1: You're caller 10, Will.
2: Awesome.
1: All right. That's half the battle. Now we got to put you in the shower and have you finish our lyric.
0: How do you prefer the water in the shower, Will? Is it warm, a little cool, hot? How do you like it?
2: I like it hot.
0: Hot. All right. We're going to crank up the heat. Need you to finish this line.
3: When I

0: 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She was
1: killing
0: standing
1: me
0: there in the mini skirt.
2: Let's go! Congratulations, Will. You did it. You've got a pair of tickets to see Cole Swindell at the Stand Bar at Red Rock.
0: Awesome. That's great.
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1: Less commercials, more music. 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

0: 1027 Coyote Country, Sean and Amy. I'll tell you what you're going to miss. You're going to miss Team USA in the World Cup is what you're going to miss.
1: Man, Amy. I'm telling you, that was so sad. I just was getting into soccer, too. I was just right there. We watched the whole game last night, and it is exciting, honestly. But so they scored within the first 9 minutes.
0: Okay.
1: And then we scored and tied it up, like, shortly after. So exciting.
0: Well, that's good.
1: All right, tie game,
0: yes.
1: Let's go. Okay. And within 30 seconds, I feel like they scored again.
0: Oh, no.
1: And then again. And then again.
0: Oh, no.
1: It was a mess. So I still want to watch the World Cup, I think. And I had to look up because on Sunday we had it on. And there was this one guy that scored two goals in this game. And he looked like a bad guy in every single movie there ever is. Like, he just looks like a bad guy.
0: Yeah. Stereotype of a bad guy.
1: But he's a beast, I guess, when he put on the soccer field.
0: All right.
1: So yesterday when Team USA lost, I Googled, and I'm going to quote myself, who is the guy that scored two goals yesterday with a ponytail on the soccer team? He wore red, and he looked scary.
0: That's how you Googled it?
1: My Google knows me so well, said, oh, you're likely thinking of the Norwegian striker named Erling Haaland. Yes. And I was like, yes, that's him. So now I'm rooting for Norway.
0: Because of that beast.
1: Just because of him. Yep, that's the only reason. And listen, football is 1 month away, so I got to do something.
0: This is just the stop.
1: And it's not going to be baseball for me.
0: Going to get you
1: not
0: between
1: till October.
0: Here and there. Okay.
1: Yes. Anyways, it was really sad. It was fun, I think, for all of us, all the Americans, just to be able to talk trash. And now we're done. Oh boy.
0: Yeah, but. Hey, it was a good run.
1: It was extremely embarrassing. From what everybody said, it was maybe one of the worst losses. So here we go, and I got to witness it. Maybe I'm the bad, like you said earlier, maybe I'm the bad luck. Because it was the game that I watched in its entirety, so.
0: Yeah.
1: Whatever.
0: Yeah, maybe you should move on.
1: I know.
0: Don't root for the Norwegian team, not the beast.
1: His name is Erling.
0: I'm going to show you. Root against them.
1: You guys, look him up and tell me he does not look like he just looks like the classic bad guy in every movie ever.
0: Erling, what's his last name?
1: H-A-A-L-A-N-D. Erling Haaland. I don't know.
0: In the world of Amy. Let us know what you think of Mr.
1: Erling Haaland.
0: It's the Coyote.

biggest country fans know where the hits are and where the prizes are. The Coyote Country Prize Closet, sponsored by Michael E. Menden Diamond Jewelers, the diamond and wedding ring store.

0: 1027 Coyote Country, Sean and Amy in the morning. Here's one you probably won't be hearing a lot of anymore. Almost
1: heaven. That was so cool, the time we had with it.
0: Yeah, because the country roads are taking Team USA home.
1: They sure are. So I was saying, after they lost yesterday, I still want to watch it because there's no football for another month. So I still want to stay watching the World Cup. Mm-hmm. And on Sunday, I saw Norway mm-hmm. play Brazil.
0: Okay.
1: And this one guy who looks like a bad guy, he's got a ponytail, weird like brow thing going on, and he scored two goals. And there was only two goals scored for Norway. And I'm like, you know what? I'm a big fan of him. I like him. And yesterday I looked him up, found his name, and I was calling him Haaland.
0: Yes, it's Haaland.
1: And my girlfriend texted me and said, Amy, it's pronounced Holland. I was like, oh, okay. And I said, well, I'm a big fan. She said, we're cheering for Norway also because it's like a Cinderella story.
0: Oh.
1: So I said, tell me more. She said, I'm driving to work, so I'll have to tell you later. But I looked it up. And so, yeah, they've got global attention because they're making like a Cinderella run right now.
0: Okay.
1: And the victory on Sunday, which I had no idea, they beat 5-time champions in Brazil. So they moved on for the first time ever. So a lot of people are talking about on our text line, 702-597-1027, about our boy Haaland.
0: Haaland,
1: I guess he's a superstar.
0: Not Haaland.
1: No, he's not. And Christy said that he looks like he owns a dragon. And Monique said, doesn't he look like a young version of what Gaston from Beauty and the Beast looks like?
0: Oh, man.
1: Yes. Fancy cow. Nancy. Well, and then Ernie said there's actually a song that they sing. For our boy, my fave soccer player of all time, Haaland.
0: Yes. And Fancy Nancy's mom was talking about the fact they do the rowing.
1: And I, at the end of the game, it was hype.
0: It was kind of like this.
1: Yes. It's the Viking row.
0: The row. And then the song for Haaland.

0: Yeah, it just doesn't have the same rhyme with Holland.
1: Sean and Amy in the morning. Country, coffee, chaos.

0: Always playing the most country music for Las Vegas, 102.7 Coyote Country. And inside the Michael E. Menden Diamond Jeweler Prize Closet, a little bit later on, more win them before you can buy them tickets.
1: Yeah, we're going to go commercial free just after 11 o'clock, and we'll give you a pair of tickets to see Rascal Flatts at the Coliseum kicking off NFR this year.
0: It's going to be so huge.
1: God, what a great show that's going
0: to
1: be.
0: Cannot wait. 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

0: It's Morgan Wallen and Post Malone. I ain't coming back. It's 102.7 Coyote Country, and you must be hungry because we spent the last 10 minutes talking about food off the air.
1: Because I saw that Culver's is coming to Las Vegas. So that's exciting. And then when I was looking up when that might happen, which is going to be 2027.
0: Right.
1: They said the Hortillo's. I think that's how you're supposed to say it. But it's like Chicago. It's like street food.
0: Right.
1: And I've only heard good things. I've never had it before, but I always hear it. So that's exciting. And then my daughter, they just opened a Chiba Hut over by us. And she had it for the first time, I don't know, maybe a couple weeks ago. And I believe she's had it probably 10 times since.
0: Really?
1: Because it's so good. It's toasted subs, but they're bomb. There's something different about Chiba.
0: Nice. Nice.
1: I love new restaurants when they're coming to Vegas.
0: I can tell because that's all we've been talking about.
1: I'm just very hungry.
0: And I'm starving right now. The butter burgers at Culver's are to die for.
1: We have to wait a whole year.
0: Oh, man. Oh, I can't get here soon enough. 102.7, this is Coyote Country and King George.

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0: 1027 Coyote Country. It's Luke Bryan with Sean and Amy in the morning. Time for me to head out for a little bit, but you're going to remain.
1: Yes, I'm going to hang out here just after 11 o'clock. We're going to go commercial free. We've got more tickets for you to see Rascal Flatts. They're going to kick off NFR this year at the Coliseum. Super exciting. So we'll give you a text to win keyword then.
0: Well, I hope you have a fantastic rest of the day, Aim.
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1: Sounds
0: right
1: good.
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Amy hanging out with you for a little bit longer this morning. Just after 11 o'clock when we go commercial free, we're going to give you a text to win keyword. Win yourself a pair of tickets to see Rascal Flatts at the Coliseum kicking off NFR this year. Just after 11.

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1027 Coyote Country. I'm going to get out of here for the day. Sean Stevens heading on in. He's going to pull winner after one for those Rascal Flatts tickets. And then he and I will be back together with you tomorrow morning at 6 a.m. We'll talk then.

Yeah, and I mean that in the best possible way. It's 102.7 Coyote Country, 90 minutes commercial-free for lunch. Thanks for letting me share your lunch hour. It's Sean Stevens with Luke Combs and Be By You on the Coyote.

0: 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I'm Sean Stevens, your man, and we've got insider Michael E. Minden Diamond Jeweler Prize Closet. 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

Well, Danielle Rudd got the good news earlier today here in Coyote Country. 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

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Dan and Shay in Coyote Country. Sean Stevens. I always say there's just not enough hours in a day to get everything done. 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

0: 1027 Coyote Country, Jason Aldean and Luke Bryan, the Double Down Tour at Allegiant Stadium. It's coming up. It's going to be so much fun during NFR on Friday, December 11th.
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It's your home for the most country in Las Vegas, 1027 Coyote Country. Sean Stevens here. Thanks for letting me be a part of your day today. Got a new one from Ashley McBride now on the Coyote.

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1: Sean here from Sean and Amy in the morning. Earlier today, we had the pleasure of chatting with Danielle Rudd. She was our grand prize winner in our Disneyland contest. She gets to take her kids and enjoy a family vacation in the happiest place on earth.

It's Kix and Lonnie, Brooks and Dunn. Ain't nothing about you in Coyote Country. Sean Stevens, tomorrow morning we're going to throw you in the shower and have you sing for some tickets. It's Cole Swindell. He'll be at the Sandbar on Saturday, July 18th. Tomorrow morning, just after 8, your chance to win from 102.7 The Coyote.

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1: It's another 90-minute commercial-free run with the Coyotes here in Coyote Country. I'm Sean Stevens. Here's a new one from Stella Lefty. Like this one a lot. It's called Boston on the Coyote. 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

0: 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And if you know somebody that deserves a beautiful arrangement of flowers from English Garden Florist, tell us their story. 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

0: continuous country music around here. It's 102.7 Coyote Country and Ryan with the Road Show. He's in for you after 3 o'clock, opening up our Michael E. Minden Diamond Jeweler Prize Closet. More tickets, you can win them before you can buy them to see Rascal Flatts coming up. Details after 3. I'll be back here tomorrow morning with Amy shortly after 6 o'clock. Hopefully you can join us then. Be kind to each other, friends, and stay with us here. It's 102.7 Coyote.
1: Lord knows I got a time. 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Well, I've learned my lesson too many times. 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
2: I knew I'd see her around. I'd be at some party. She'd show up and I'd be walking out. Or across some parking lot, hiding behind her sister. I'd look up, she'd be at the red light beside me in that white Maxima with the sticker on the back. I'd act

these county lines, closing in on me. I see them everywhere together. It's hitting a little too close to home. She's so far gone, but she didn't go far. She

That is Dan and Shay and Nothing Like You on 102.7 Coyote Country, your home for the most country in Las Vegas. What's up? Good Tuesday afternoon. My name's Ryan. This is The Road Show, and the tickets for Rascal Flatts, those go on sale this coming Friday at 10 a.m., but you can win yourself a pair here in just about an hour. Going to open up the prize closet right after 4. Let's get rolling with Jason Aldean. Don't Tell on Me on Coyote.

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0: Holmes and Be By You on 102.7 Coyote Country. 105 degrees out there right now, which is about 25 degrees past pleasant in my book. But wait, there's more. 107 on deck for tomorrow. Thursday and Friday, 110 is a real possibility. Wear sunscreen every day, if not for health, for vanity.
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Our Friday flower deliveries are back. If you know somebody who deserves a beautiful bouquet from English Garden Florist, text the word flowers to 702-597-1027 and make sure you tell us why they deserve them. Here's Megan Maroney. It's Beautiful Things.

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Cash? Cool stuff? Well, the Coyote Country Prize Closet is that. Thanks to Michael A. Menton Diamond Jewelers, the Diamond and Wedding Ring Store.

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1: 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I think Coyote Elementary has a good ring to it.
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Coming up here in about 30 minutes, going to open the Michael E. Minden prize closet. I've got a pair of tickets for Rascal Flatts at the Coliseum at Caesars. These are not on sale yet. You can buy them on Friday, or you can win them a few minutes after 4. Keep listening. Here's Kelsey Ballerini. It's Miss Me More on Coyote.

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I've got a pair of tickets for Rascal Flatts. 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
3: 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The temperature inside your car can skyrocket to over 100 degrees in minutes. 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
1: 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Here's Dan and Shay at Say So on Coyote.

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0: 1027 Coyote Country. A very big DUI crackdown over the holiday weekend. 714 people pulled over. 76 of those were arrested for DUIs. 13 more arrested for other stuff. Metro's out here keeping us safe, and I appreciate it. That's lives saved and a lot of money for the city.
1: I'd

0: 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What country am I in?
1: It doesn't matter. It's 5 o'clock somewhere.
0: It's always on 5 in Margaritaville, come to think of it.
1: Yeah, I heard that.
0: You've been there, haven't you?
1: Yes, sir.
0: I've seen your boat there.

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0: 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Here's Chase Rice. It's Eyes on You.
1: We've been to both Carolinas, seen a big Montana sky, driven up and down the coast a few times, London, Paris, paradise. But ain't got much memory of the scenes, come to think I missed them all.

Speaking of the coast, remember Five for Beach, you and me. That sunset, cliffs by the sea, and the night rolled in. And you still talk about that moon that I can't recall, but God, I saw.